there. Welcome to Exploring Music. It's Bill McLachlan. We have a fascinating week coming up. To begin with, there's a great story involved. We're going to meet the two greatest composers of the late 18th century. We're going to listen to them working on their own individually for a long time and then meeting each other at precisely the right moment. They took a rather commonplace form, kind of party music, dusted it off, and transformed it into something miraculous. The form, the string quartet, and the two composers, Franz Joseph Haydn and Wolfgang Amadeus Mozart. Let's start with Franz Joseph Haydn, born first in the year 1732 in Lower Austria, same year as George Washington. And just as we say George Washington is the father of his country, so we can rightfully call Franz Joseph Haydn the father of the string quartet. Haydn's father, Matthias, was a wheelwright and ambitious for his son, so he enrolled him in a church school. I think Matthias Haydn wanted to see his son grow up to be a priest. The church school not only taught a little bit of Latin, it also gave him lessons in music. And very shortly, this church school received a visitor, a young fellow from Vienna. Georg Reuter was his name. He was the newly installed music director at the great cathedral in Vienna, St. Stephen's. And Reuter was on a recruiting tour looking for talented young singers. The minute he heard Franz Joseph Haydn sing, he said, "I have found my new soprano for the boys' choir," and took him back to Vienna. This was kind of a good deal for the Haydn family because here's room and board in Vienna, instruction in voice, violin, keyboard, maybe a little education, some Latin for sure, so that they could sing the masses. But being a boy soprano is a limited career path. Biology interferes. Growing up and your voice changing interferes. Happily, Haydn rejected a suggestion which came from a Viennese impresario who thought maybe Haydn would make a good castrato. In from the countryside comes Matthias Haydn. He says, "No, not with my boy, you don't." And so, by the age of 16, Haydn's voice is irretrievably broken. Turned out he didn't have a good baritone voice, so he found himself not only out of work, he was no longer a member of the choir, but also out of the home he'd been living in since he was 8 years old. He found a little garret in the attic right next door to the cathedral and started in teaching and working all over Vienna and started composing for anyone who would play his music. I think we should hear some of that early music. This is the very first Haydn string quartet. So early, it got inserted into the catalog and missed a number. This is the quartet 0 in E-flat major, played by the Angelus String Quartet. Here's the first movement.

All right, it's modest, but that's a start. That's the first string quartet of Franz Joseph Haydn, the quartet number 0, played for us very stylishly by the Angelus String Quartet. Let's hear the first big quartet, and I mean big, 5 movements. 4 movements is a standard quartet nowadays. But when Haydn started writing string quartets, you could tell that they had come from the serenade form, party music, with lots of repeats and lots of movements because if the prince wanted the party to go on a little bit longer before dinner, you better have some music to play. Let's listen to the Decani String Quartet now play Opus 1, Number 1, a string quartet in B-flat major. We won't hear all 5 movements today. We'll hear the opening presto, a minuetto, and a very interesting adagio, which starts almost in a religious frame of mind, a little bit like a hymn.

That adagio is a beautiful movement, isn't it? We heard the first three movements of Haydn's Opus 1, Number 1, his first string quartet in B-flat major. That was the De Cane string quartet. Music composed, I guess, around 1757 to 62. We don't know the exact dates of these pieces. Haydn was writing every day and playing all over Vienna, trying to make a living. And these pieces of music kind of got thrown up on the shelf. They weren't published until much, much later. And now I think we better play the most famous string quartet movement by Haydn that he didn't actually compose. Uh-oh. It's hard to explain. Let's listen to the music first. Here is the so-called Serenade from Opus 3.

0: pretty playing from the Amadeus Quartet. Beautiful solo violin over pizzicato. The Andante Cantabile from a piece which has come to be called the Serenade, Opus 3, Number 5. You know, I remember playing that piece with the Philadelphia Orchestra when I was a kid. Stokowski had a transcription of that serenade, and it seemed to fit everyone's idea of the music of Papa Haydn. Angelic reminds me of E.T.A. Hoffman's line. He said, Haydn composed before original sin, pre-lapsarian, and so that music sounds. And it wasn't until the mid-60s that Alan Tyson and H.C. Robbins Landon got together and found out it's not by Haydn at all. It's by a man called Roman Hofstetter. He was a Benedictine monk at a monastery in Bavaria, and he loved Haydn, and that's a beautiful little piece. But Haydn didn't write it. But that's okay. We got lots more by Haydn coming up. You're tuned into Exploring Music, and this week we are exploring the beginning of the string quartet at the hands of these two great geniuses, Franz Joseph Haydn and Wolfgang Amadeus Mozart. Drop us a line. Write to us via our website, exploringmusic.org.
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0: Okay, we just heard non-Haydn, beautiful piece, very popular, but not by Haydn. But now let's move on to the real deal. Piece composed around 1771 or 72, so he's coming up on his 40th birthday. The quartets, six of them, which make up Opus 9, now have four movements. That's become standard with this set of pieces. And it's not all angelic music. This is the time of Sturm und Drang in music, storm and stress, minor keys, a lot of agitation in the music, fantastic stuff, pretty much invented by Franz Joseph Haydn. Here's the quartet in D minor, four movements. There's a moderato, a minuet, which is quite driven, not very courtly, a beautiful adagio, unhurried, there's all the time in the world, and then a fantastic 6-8 finale filled with imitative passages. Here's a marvelous performance by a Hungarian string quartet, the Festadic Quartet.

Music of Franz Joseph Haydn, the quartet in D minor, Opus 9, number 4. That was a performance by the Festadic Quartet. When Haydn was in his 70s, he was talking to his publisher in Vienna and suggested that his publisher start the quartet publications with this set, Opus 9. He said, everything I did before then was like a kid. This is the real deal, starting with Opus 9. And we heard it there, this beautiful D minor quartet. Let's hear a little more from the Opus 9 quartets. Starting with a slow movement from the quartet number 14 in E-flat major, which has a most beautiful solo violin, undoubtedly written for a man named Luigi Tomasini, who was the concertmaster of the orchestra at Esterházy, the estate where Haydn was working in Hungary. I found a great letter from Haydn. He said, no one plays my quartets like Luigi. But we found a really good substitute, Kathy Lenski, in this performance with the Angelus String Quartet. Here is the Adagio and Finale, Opus 9, number 2.

wonderful playing from the Angelus Quartet. We heard the Adagio Cantabile and Finale of Haydn's Quartet No. 14 in E-flat major, Opus 9, No. 2. Music composed when the composer was just about 40 years old and working at the Esterházy Estate in Hungary. Kathy Lenski, Sarah Parkins, Brian Dembo, and Stephen Erdödy, the cellist. Erdödy is a name which Haydn and Beethoven would have recognized. There was a Count Erdödy in Vienna who was one of their patrons. So that's all the time we have for Haydn in today's show. We heard him start in on the quartet on this lifelong work. He would create over 80 quartets before he was done. And tomorrow's show, we're going to move up through the period in which he was perfecting it and just about to meet the young composer from Salzburg, Wolfgang Amadeus Mozart. The two made history from that point. And I hope you can join us tomorrow and for the rest of the week. String quartets of Haydn and Mozart, it doesn't get any better than that. Neither does what's about to happen on this radio station right now. Stay tuned.

0: 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Our production assistants are Ella Pinsloop, Eric Opland, Adela Skoronsky, and Weston Williams. Rebecca Neistat is the WFMT production and syndication manager. 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I'm Bill McLaughlin. 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
1: And we hope you enjoyed tonight's presentation of Exploring Music with Bill McLaughlin, brought to you on Classical WFMT from the Rene Crown Public Media Center. Tonight at 10 o'clock on WFMT, another broadcast in the WFMT Orchestra series, featuring the San Francisco Symphony, Maren Alsup conducts music of Gabriela Montero, her Latin concerto, with Gabriela Montero as the piano soloist, also a piece by Gabriela Ortiz called Antropolis. Included on the program as well, Aaron Copland's Fanfare for the Common Man, Joan Towers' Fanfare for the Uncommon Woman, and Samuel Barber's Symphony No. 1 in One Movement. That's tonight at 10 o'clock. 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The Symphony No. 40 in G minor, Kirchel Listing 550, performed by Apollo's Fire, Jeanette Sorrell conducting.

0: Apollo's Fire, Jeanette Sorrell conducting, and music of Mozart. The Symphony No. 40 in G minor, Kirche Listing 550. 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
0: David Schwann with you on this Monday evening from Classical WFMT. And we have music for you now by Carl Philipp Emanuel Bach, the Cello Concerto in A Major. Allison McGillivray is the cello soloist with the English Concert, conducted by Andrew Manza.

0: Cello Concerto in A Major by Carl Philipp Emanuel Bach. We heard Alison MacGillivray cello with the English Concert, conducted by Andrew Manza.
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0: David Schwann with you on this Monday evening from Classical WFMT and music of Franz Schubert. Alfred Brendel is the piano soloist in this piece by Schubert, the Impromptu in G-flat, number 3.

The late great Alfred Brendel at the piano in music of Franz Schubert, the Impromptu in G-flat, number 3. 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At 10 o'clock tonight, another broadcast in the WFMT Orchestra Series, featuring the San Francisco Symphony and Marin Alsop conducting. Music of Gabriela Montero, her Latin concerto, with Gabriela Montero as piano soloist. Also a piece by Gabriela Ortiz called Antropolis. In addition, Aaron Copland's Fanfare for the Common Man and Joan Towers' Fanfare for the Uncommon Woman, and the Symphony No. 1 in One Movement by Samuel Barber. All that with Marin Alsop and the San Francisco Symphony tonight starting at 10 on the WFMT Orchestra Series. And here is music by Otorino Respighi, the Brazilian Impressions, performed by the Cincinnati Symphony Orchestra, Jesus Lopez Cobos conducting.

0: Otorino Respighi's Brazilian Impressions, performed by the Cincinnati Symphony Orchestra, Jesus Lopez Cobos conducting. 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David Schwann with you on this Monday evening until 10 o'clock.
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0: A symphony by Haydn now on WFMT, the symphony number 101 in D major, known as the Clock Symphony. It's performed by the Austro-Hungarian Haydn Orchestra, Adam Fischer conducting.

0: Symphony number 101 in D major by Joseph Haydn, known as the Clock Symphony. We heard the Austro-Hungarian Haydn Orchestra, Adam Fischer conducting, on Classical WFMT and WFMT.com. 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

0: Transcendental Etude No. 4, known as Mazeppa by Franz Liszt, performed by pianist Yunchan Lim. 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
2: Welcome to Davies Symphony Hall for another broadcast concert by the San Francisco Symphony. I'm Rick Malone, and tonight pianist Gabriela Montero joins guest conductor Maren Alsop for a whirlwind tour of the Americas, celebrating the nightlife of Mexico City, the angels and demons of Venezuela, an ambitious first symphony by a soon-to-be legend, and a pair of fanfares celebrating the common man and the uncommon woman. Mexican composer Gabriela Ortiz says, quote, "The word antro has its origin in the Latin antrum, meaning grotto or cavern. In Mexico, until the 90s, the term referred to bars or entertainment places of dubious reputation. But nowadays, and especially among younger people, this word refers to any bar or nightclub," end quote. She says the title of Antropolis, which she wrote in 2018, is, quote, "a precise invented name for a piece that narrates the sound of the city through its dance halls and nightclubs. It is a piece in which I wanted to pay a very personal tribute to some of those antros, or emblematic dance halls of Mexico City, that left a special sonorous imprint in my memory. These cabarets or dance halls represent the nostalgia for rumberas and live dance orchestras such as El Bombay, where it is said that Che Guevara would twirl, or the Salon Colonia, which seems to have come out of dreams taken from a film of the golden age of Mexican cinema. Finally, the memory of the bar Tutti Frutti leaves an impression where I first met the punk couple who owned the antro and where you could listen to experimental music from the 1980s. End quote. Tonight's guest conductor, Maren Alsop, could be the hardest working woman in classical music. She is chief conductor of the ORF Vienna Radio Symphony, artistic director and chief conductor of the Polish National Radio Symphony, principal guest conductor of London's Philharmonia, and principal guest conductor of the Philadelphia Orchestra. She's also chief conductor of the Ravinia Festival, the summer home of the Chicago Symphony, director of graduate conducting at Johns Hopkins Peabody Institute, founder of the Taki Alsop Conducting Fellowship, and the first music director of the National Orchestral Institute and Festival at the University of Maryland. And here, Maren Alsop joins the San Francisco Symphony for Antropolis by Gabriela Ortiz.

You just heard Antropolis by Gabriela Ortiz. The San Francisco Symphony was led by guest conductor Maren Alsop. And timpanist Edward Steffen gets a solo bow. And now he's joined by the rest of the percussion section, and now the brass of the San Francisco Symphony. And now Maren Alsop asks the full symphony to stand. Composer Gabriela Ortiz was born into music. Her parents performed in an ensemble committed to preserving Mexico's folk traditions. After earning her Ph.D. in electroacoustic composition from the City University in London, she returned to Mexico City, where she's taught at the Universidad Nacional Autónoma de México since 2000. In 2016, she was awarded the prestigious Premio Nacional de Ciencias y Artes. In 2019, she was admitted into the Academia de Artes, and in 2022 became the first woman composer inducted into the Colegio Nacional. She also holds the composer's chair at Carnegie Hall for the 2024-25 season. In a moment, Maren Alsop will return with pianist Gabriela Montero, who will play her own concerto inspired by the many moods of Latin America. You're listening to a broadcast concert by the San Francisco Symphony from Davies Symphony Hall. I'm Rick Malone. Gabriela Montero has this to say about her Piano Concerto No. 1, which she wrote in 2016. Quote, "In a process of musical osmosis, a natural consequence of the globalized, interconnected world in which we now live, my Piano Concerto No. 1, the Latin Concerto, honors the musical traditions that have shaped me, while inviting the cultural idioms of my native continent to the concert halls of Europe and the wider world. European formalism and the informality of Latin America's rich rhythmical identity merge in a complementary dance of both the joyful and the macabre. Writing my concerto, I set out to describe the complex and often contradictory character of Latin America, from the rhythmically exuberant to the forebodingly demonic. For every suggestion of surface celebration, in the first movement Mambo, for instance, there are undercurrents of disruption. The third movement Allegro Venezolano, which cites the well-known Venezuelan tune Pajarillo, is interrupted at times by the dark arts of black magic, a symbolic reminder of the malevolent forces that too often hold our continent hostage to tyranny in its multiple guises." End quote. And you hear the applause now for pianist Gabriela Montero, who first performed with the San Francisco Symphony in 2009. She joins the symphony and guest conductor Maren Alsop tonight for her own Piano Concerto No. 1, the Latin Concerto.

You've just heard the Piano Concerto No. 1, the Latin Concerto, written in 2016 by Gabriela Montero. The composer herself was the soloist, and Marin Alsop led the San Francisco Symphony. Gabriela Montero has recorded her concerto with the Orchestra of the Americas, conducted by Carlos Miguel Prieto. Gabriela Montero began formal piano lessons at the age of 4 in her native Venezuela and appeared as a concerto soloist when she was 8. She studied at London's Royal Academy of Music and in 1995 won third prize in the International Chopin Piano Competition. Her international career as a pianist has always been highlighted by her skills at improvising on themes submitted by the audience, much as keyboard giants like Mozart and Beethoven did in earlier times. She says that that's where her composing career started. Her first orchestral composition, Ex Patria, won a Latin Grammy for Best Classical Album. Canaima, a quintet for piano and strings, which she wrote in 2024, had its premiere at the ceremony where she received the Václav Havel Prize for Creative Dissent from the New York-based Human Rights Foundation, one of several humanitarian awards she's been given. She was nominated for a Grammy Award as a pianist in 2008 for her album Baroque, and in 2009 she was a featured performer at the inauguration of President Barack Obama. I'll be back in a moment with the second half of this concert by Marin Alsop and the San Francisco Symphony, a pair of common and

0: on Blu-ray and DVD for an in-depth exploration of some of the greatest pieces of music ever written. Beethoven's Eroica, Berlioz's Symphonie Fantastique, Ives' Holidays Symphony, Stravinsky's The Rite of Spring, and more. 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
0: Welcome back to Davies Symphony Hall for the second half of this broadcast concert by the San Francisco Symphony with guest conductor Marin Alsop. I'm Rick Malone. In 1941, conductor Eugene Goossens started a commissioning project at the Cincinnati Symphony to, literally, drum up support for America and its allies in the lead-up to World War II. He asked 18 composers to write fanfares for brass and percussion. Quote, "It is my idea," Goossens said, "to make these fanfares stirring and significant contributions to the war effort." End quote. Aaron Copland was one of those composers, and after considering several different themes, he settled on a title that was at once general and specific. Quote, "It was the common man, after all, who was doing all the dirty work in the war and the army," he later explained. "He deserved a fanfare." End quote. As it turned out, Copland's is the only one of the 18 that is still played today. In fact, when Joan Tower was commissioned in 1986 to write a fanfare, Copland's was the only one she could think of. But something about it had always bothered her. Quote, "I was reading a lot of feminist books, and then the Houston Symphony came along and said, 'We'd like you to write a fanfare.' And I said, 'Okay, a fanfare. What the hell is a fanfare?' I started thinking about Copland and the only fanfare I knew, Fanfare for the Common Man, and the title really bothered me. For the common man? What the hell is that? It's kind of elitist. So I had to turn that one around." End quote. She eventually turned it around 6 times so far, with each fanfare dedicated to a woman of note. Number one being dedicated to none other than Marin Alsop. And here is Marin Alsop, longtime music director and now music director laureate of the Baltimore Symphony. She takes the podium here at Davies Symphony Hall to lead members of the San Francisco Symphony in Aaron Copland's Fanfare for the Common Man and Joan Tower's Fanfare for the Uncommon Woman, number 1.

Marin Alsop led members of the San Francisco Symphony in Aaron Copland's Fanfare for the Common Man and Joan Tower's Fanfare for the Uncommon Woman No. 1, which was dedicated to Maestro Alsop. Marin Alsop is also a conductor of honor of Brazil's Sao Paulo Symphony, where she was music director from 2012 to 2019. She was also music director of the Cabrillo Festival of Contemporary Music for 25 years, leading 174 premieres. She's recorded more than 200 albums, winning numerous Grammy, Classical Brit, and Gramophone awards. She's the first and so far only conductor to receive a MacArthur Fellowship, and has been honored with the World Economic Forum's Crystal Award and honorary doctorates from Yale University and the Juilliard School. In a moment, Marin Alsop will return with an ambitious first symphony from a soon-to-be legend. You're listening to a broadcast concert by the San Francisco Symphony from Davies Symphony Hall. I'm Rick Malone. Samuel Barber began composing when he was just 7. At 14, he was one of the very first class of students to study at the Curtis Institute in Philadelphia. At 18, he won a major prize for a violin sonata that is now lost, and at 24, he won both a Guggenheim Traveling Fellowship and the American Prix de Rome. He had already had several short works performed by major orchestras, and the Prix de Rome panel called him the most talented and deserving student of music in America. The prize gave him the chance to live and study in Italy for 2 years, and one of the pieces that he took with him to finish was what he called an orchestra piece of ambitious tendencies, end quote. It became what he initially called his first symphony in one movement. It's an amazingly constructed work. It compresses the classic four-movement symphony structure into one, and all of the material is based on three themes which are introduced right at the beginning. The first theme returns as the basis for the second movement scherzo, and the oboe brings back the second theme for a lyrical slow movement. The first theme comes back again in the form of a passacaglia, a repeated bass line with variations on top, and then finally the third original theme serves as a recapitulation for the entire symphony. The piece had a successful premiere in Italy in December 1936, and within a few months it had been performed by the Cleveland Orchestra, the New York Philharmonic, the London Philharmonic, and the Vienna Philharmonic, and one of America's most eminent critics, Olin Downs, wrote that, quote, "The work has the feel and certain tangible evidences of a gifted young musician of 26 seeking and gradually discovering means of self-expression," end quote. Once again, here is guest conductor Marin Alsop to lead the San Francisco Symphony in Samuel Barber's Symphony No. 1.

That was the Symphony No. 1 by Samuel Barber. Marin Alsop led the San Francisco Symphony. Marin Alsop has recorded this symphony with the Royal Scottish National Orchestra. After the symphony's premiere, several writers noted its similarity to Sibelius' Symphony No. 7, which had premiered 10 years earlier. But Sibelius was so popular at the time that this was seen as a compliment, and it was actually true, since Barber had been studying Sibelius' 7th at the time that he was writing his own Symphony No. 1. Here is the San Francisco Symphony led by Michael Tilson Thomas, recorded live at Davies Symphony Hall in October 2002. This is Bellabar Talks, music for strings, percussion, and celesta.

0: Music for strings, percussion, and celesta by Bella Bartok. Michael Tilson Thomas led the San Francisco Symphony, recorded live at Davies Symphony Hall in October 2002. You've been listening to a broadcast concert of the San Francisco Symphony from Davies Symphony Hall, featuring the Piano Concerto No. 1, the Latin Concerto, by Gabriella Montero, with the composer herself as the soloist. Guest conductor Marin Alsop also led the symphony in Aaron Copland's Fanfare for the Common Man, Joan Towers' Fanfare for the Uncommon Woman No. 1, Antropolis by Gabriela Ortiz, and the Symphony No. 1 by Samuel Barber. These broadcast concerts are produced by the San Francisco Symphony, and music director Esa-Pekka Salonen, president Priscilla B. Geislin, and chief executive officer Matthew Spivey. This broadcast was recorded by John Johansson and edited by Jason O'Connell, and the program notes were adapted from those written by James M. Keller. National syndication of these concerts is provided by the WFMT Radio Network. 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The San Francisco Symphony's Keeping Score series is available on Blu-ray and DVD for an in-depth exploration of some of the greatest pieces of music ever written. 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And I hope you'll join us for the next broadcast concert by the San Francisco Symphony.
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Sarah Cahill at the piano, and A Dream of the Sea by Teresa Carreño. Some music by the French composer Jacques Ibert right now. Later on, I'm going to play for you a violin concerto by a now quite forgotten Polish violinist composer. I'd like you to stay tuned for that, as well as this famous music of Jacques Ibert, which draws on his memories of being in the Navy in France and during World War I. It's called Escale, or Ports of Call. And there are three ports of call: Rome, Tunis, so Northern Africa, and then Valencia, Spain. Here is John Wilson to conduct the London Sinfonia.

John Wilson and the London Sinfonia performing that music by French composer Jacques Ibert called Escale, Ports of Call. Here is a little more, sea-related music, although we're looking at it from the seashore in this case. It is an Irish reel arranged by Percy Grainger called Molly on the Shore. BBC Philharmonic and Richard Hickox.

Richard Hickox at the podium, leading the BBC Philharmonic in that famous arrangement of a traditional Irish reel made by Percy Grainger called Molly on the Shore. Here's Grainger's Country Gardens.

Timothy Reynish conducting their Country Gardens with the Royal Northern College of Music Wind Orchestra. I'd like to introduce you to a composer, violinist, pedagogue, conductor whose name you perhaps have not heard before. He lived from 1870 to 1935, and his name is Emil Mlynarski. That's M-L with a line through it, Y-N-A-R-S-K-I, a Polish violinist, a composer. He studied with Nikolai Rimsky-Korsakov as a composition teacher. He studied with Leopold Auer as a violinist. He was the father-in-law of great pianist Artur Rubinstein, interestingly. This is the Violin Concerto No. 2 by Emil Mlynarski. And Nigel Kennedy is the violinist, joined by the Polish Chamber Orchestra. The conductor here is Jacek Kaspczyk. And a discovery here, music of Mlynarski.

Although the composer of that music remains little known and quite forgotten, he was very important in Poland in the early part of the 20th century and the very end of the 19th century. His name is Emil Młynarski. And he lived, by the way, from 1870 to 1935. He was the founding conductor of the Warsaw Philharmonic and active not only as a conductor, but also a great violinist and a prominent composer as well. That was his Violin Concerto No. 2. The conductor was Jacek Kasprzyk, leading the Polish Chamber Orchestra, and the violin soloist was Nigel Kennedy. A little more Polish music, a prelude by Chopin from the Opus 28 collection, the number 8 Seongjin Cho, piano.

pianist Seong Jin-cho and the Prelude Opus 28 No. 8 by Chopin. 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Stay tuned for more music. We'll get to a Brahms string quartet later on. I invite you to stay with me. I'm Peter Van de Graaff, and we have some music about joy right now, including a work by a jazz great named Dave Brubeck. We'll get to that in a little bit, an orchestral suite by him. First, this with the Lone Star Wind Orchestra, Eugene Migliaro Corporon, the conductor. It's by Stephen Bryant. It's called Radiant Joy.

music for symphonic band by American composer Stephen Bryant. It's called Radiant Joy. That performance was by Eugene Migliaro Corporone and the Lone Star Wind Orchestra. More joy-inspired music in a moment, and then as our main work, we'll be listening to the Takacs String Quartet and the very first string quartet by Johannes Brahms. Stay tuned. Dave Brubeck, famous in the jazz world for many, many years, wrote an orchestral suite. Yes, there are jazz elements to this, but it is in the classical world. It's called Joy in the Morning. This is the Cincinnati Symphony conducted by Jesus Lopez Cobos.

Jesús López Cobos and the Cincinnati Symphony Orchestra. If you tuned in the middle of the piece, you may be surprised to learn that that is by the jazz great Dave Brubeck. His orchestral suite, Joy in the Morning. This is by Jean-Philippe Rameau. It's called The Joyous One, and it's transcribed here for two harps.

The two harpists were Nancy Landrum and Jody Gwynn, and the composer was Jean-Philippe Rameau. That is called La Joyeuse, Joyous One, and originally for harpsichord. Johannes Brahms once said that he destroyed 20 different attempts at writing a first-string quartet before he finally completed the one we're going to hear right now at the age of 40. As with the symphonies, Brahms was very intimidated by the quartets of Beethoven. The performance is by the Takacs String Quartet. This music from 1873 by Johannes Brahms, String Quartet No. 1 in C minor.

Johannes Brahms was on vacation in Bavaria when he wrote the work we just heard. He was often on vacation when he did a lot of his composing. That was the String Quartet No. 1 in C minor. Brahms, 40 years old, when he finally felt confident enough to say, yes, this is my first string quartet. That was the Takacs Quartet performing. Brahms spent a lot of his life writing songs, and here is one called Love and Springtime.

Juliana Banza singing that song of Brahms called Love and Springtime. 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Joshua Bell with the Los Angeles Philharmonic and Esa-Pekka Salonen later on with the first violin concerto by the Hungarian and then Viennese composer, good friend of Brahms, Carl Goldmark. That'll be the featured work. But we're going to spend a bit of time now with some overtures from the late 18th century in the operatic world. When we think of 18th century operas, we think maybe of Mozart first and foremost in the latter part of the 18th century. But there were some other great operatic composers, including Joseph Haydn. We don't think of Haydn as an opera composer, but he lavished attention, primarily during a period of 10 years, on writing operas. And maybe pre-Mozart, he was the great opera composer just before Mozart. Here is the overture to Haydn's opera Armida with the Orpheus Chamber Orchestra.

Performance by the Orpheus Chamber Orchestra and the overture to one of the operas by Joseph Haydn. Wrote a lot of operas. That was called Armida. Here is an overture to an opera by a Czech-born composer based in Vienna, a very good friend of Mozart, named Josef Myslivicek. Very successful composer in many forms, but certainly in opera. The opera is called Il Bellerofonte, and the overture is played by the Czech Philharmonic, conducted by Zoltán Peskó.

Czech Philharmonic, Zoltán Pesco, the conductor, and that is the overture to the opera Il Bellerofonte by Czech composer Josef Myslivicek of Mozart's time. One of the great composers from that era, the late 18th century of opera, was Domenico Cimarosa. He's best known for his opera The Secret Marriage, Il Matrimonio Segreto. But here is an overture to a now very forgotten comic opera called La Finta Frascatana, The False Girl from Frascantani, Italy, and it's in the area of Rome. The overture to the opera is conducted by Michael Halas, who leads the Czech Chamber Philharmonic.

We've heard the overture to an opera by Domenico Cimarosa called La Finta Frascatana, The False Girl from Frascatani, Italy. And that was the Czech Chamber Philharmonic, and Michael Halas was the conductor. This is, well, it's not an overture. It's actually just called an introduction, and it's a very brief introduction to an opera by the younger brother of Joseph Haydn, Michael Haydn. It's called The Wedding on the Alm, and Wolfgang Brunner conducts.

There's some interesting music for you. The introduction, scored for just two alpine horns, to an opera which is set in the Alps. And it's music of Michael Haydn, who had most of his career in Salzburg, in fact knew the Mozart family very well. It's called The Wedding on the Alm. Now to music from 1873 by the Hungarian composer Carl Goldmark, a close friend of Johannes Brahms. It is the Violin Concerto No. 1. If there's a number 1, there's probably a number 2, but actually there isn't. It's thought to have been lost. Joshua Bell here, solos with the Los Angeles Philharmonic, Esa-Pekka Salonen conducting, and this concerto by Carl Goldmark.

Joshua Bell with the Los Angeles Philharmonic, conducted by Esa-Pekka Salonen, in the Violin Concerto in A Minor by the Hungarian composer based in Vienna for most of his life, Carl Goldmark. Here again is Joshua Bell, this time with pianist John Williams, the same famous film score conductor. This is the first of the three preludes by George Gershwin, arranged by Heifetz.

The first of the three preludes originally for the piano, but arranged by Yasha Heifetz, by George Gershwin. Joshua Bell, violin, John Williams, piano. 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Stay tuned for more music. This is pianist Alexander Paley and a mazurka by Mili Bar Akirev.

Alexander Paley, playing that music by the Russian composer Mili Balakirev, although a Polish dance, his Mazurka number 4. To invite you to stay tuned, we're going to listen to a suite from a ballet by Chopin. It's actually orchestrated from his piano music. It's called Les Sylphides. We have a Chopin mazurka right now. Mazurka being a dance in triple meter, 3 beats to a measure. So it's not a waltz. Waltz has a strong first beat. A mazurka has a strong second or third beat. Here is a mazurka, Opus 33, number 4, by Chopin, played by William Capel.

William Capel playing that Mazurka Opus 33 number 4 by Chopin. We're going to get back to Chopin in a little bit with his ballet Les Sylphides, a suite from it anyway. But to break things up here a little bit, let's listen to some Haydn, and early and rarely heard Haydn at that. This is the Symphony number 35. No subtitle attached to this one in B-flat. The Austro-Hungarian Haydn Orchestra, Adam Fischer, the conductor. And it's worth noting that this recording was made in the exact room where this work had its premiere.

Austro-Hungarian Haydn Orchestra, Adam Fischer, the conductor, and the Symphony No. 35 in B-flat by Haydn. Another Chopin mazurka here, in fact, his very last, played by William Capel.

Mazurka Opus 68 Number 4 by Chopin. And again, that was the American pianist William Capel. It was in the early years of the 20th century that Roy Douglas took some piano music of Chopin and orchestrated it into a ballet. It seems like such a natural thing to do. He wrote so many dances. There's mazurkas in this ballet called Les Sylphides. There's waltzes. There's also a prelude and a nocturne. Here it is, a suite from Les Sylphides, music of Chopin, orchestrated by Roy Douglas, Rotterdam Philharmonic, and David Zinman.

We heard there a suite from a ballet arranged from the music of Chopin. He didn't write the ballet per se, but he did write all the music to it. It's called Les Sylphides, and it was Roy Douglas who made the orchestration of several of Chopin's piano pieces, mostly dances, but also a nocturne and a couple of preludes thrown in there as well into that particular suite. That was a performance by the Rotterdam Philharmonic Orchestra, and the conductor was David Zinman. In that suite are two mazurkas. Let's hear a very early mazurka. This is just the second one that Chopin wrote, the Opus 6, number 2, and the pianist is Russell Sherman.

From his recordings of all the Chopin mazurkas, that was Russell Sherman performing specifically the Opus 6, number 2, that typically Polish dance. Stay tuned for more music ahead on WFMT Chicago 98.7 FM. 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Edvard Grieg was one of the great miniaturists in music history, and we have several examples of miniatures by Grieg. Later on, we're going to listen to a piano trio by a composer who is famous more for his operas than anything else. His name is Ermanno Wolf Ferrari, a late Romantic composer. Let's begin here with the Grieg with a couple of arrangements made for recorder and orchestra. We're first going to hear a Mountaineer's tune, and then one of the Norwegian dances, Mikala Petri, joined by the English Chamber Orchestra, conducted by Oko Kamu. The arranger is Gordon Langford.

That's from a disc of miniatures by Edvard Grieg, arranged for recorder and orchestra for the Danish recorder player Michala Petri, who was heard there with the English Chamber Orchestra conducted by Oko Kamu. Gordon Lankford made the arrangements. Mountaineer's Tune from The Moods, Opus 73, and then from the Norwegian Dances the Second. Here is one of the many lyric pieces by Edvard Grieg, miniatures for piano, depicting various things. This is one is simply called Melody from the Opus 47 lyric pieces, Emil Gilel's piano.

Emil Gilels at the piano, performing the lyric piece Opus 47 No. 3 by Grieg, which he simply called Melody. There weren't many composers that were better at writing little pieces than Grieg. He didn't write that much in the larger forms. Here are two songs by Grieg, which he himself arranged for chamber orchestra. The first is called Heart's Wounds, and the second is The Last Spring, a performance here by the Orpheus Chamber Orchestra. More Grieg miniatures.

Orpheus Chamber Orchestra strings, performing two elegiac melodies, arrangements of two of the songs of Edvard Grieg, who was a great song composer, Heart's Wounds and The Last Spring. More miniatures by Grieg. These are called Cowkeeper's Tune and Country Dance, Ostrobothnian Chamber Orchestra, led by Juha Kangas.

Juha Kangas and the Ostrobothnian Chamber Orchestra with a couple of pieces by Edvard Grieg, the Cowkeeper's Tune and the Peasant Dance. This is one of his best and best-loved songs, a setting of a Hans Christian Andersen text, in fact, by Grieg, Jeg elsker deg, I love you.

Grieg spent a lot of his career writing songs. His wife was a singer, and that is one of the best loved. Jeg elsker deg, I love you. That was Ann-Sofie von Otter, mezzo-soprano, and Bengt Forsberg played the piano. Up next, we have a piano trio by a man who is best known in his lifetime as an operatic composer. He was of German and Italian parentage, and that's reflected in his last name. His name is Ermanno Wolf Ferrari, and this is his piano trio number 1, opus 5. It's performed by members of the Munich Piano Trio.

composer of that music named Ermanno Wolf Ferrari. He was about 20 years old, is all, when he wrote that piano trio number 1 in D major. It was about the time that he was trying to decide whether to become a painter or a composer. And he went on to write a few more chamber compositions, but then he dedicated his career mostly to writing opera. Piano Trio No. 1, Opus 5 by Ermanno Wolf Ferrari had its performance there by the Munich Piano Trio. This is from early, in fact, 14th century Florence.

Music from 14th century Florence. It's by a composer named Magister Piero with Early Music Consort of London. 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Here's an impromptu by Schubert, played by Maria Joao Pires.

first of a couple of pieces we'll be hearing by Franz Schubert. That was the Portuguese pianist Maria João Pires performing the impromptu number 3 from the Opus 90 set. This is the Symphony number 2 by Schubert, written at a time when he was still a teenager, but he was very much under the influence of Mozart and Haydn. It is the Menuhin Festival Orchestra that's conducted by Sir Yehudi Menuhin, Schubert's second.

recording from the late 1960s with Sir Yehudi Menuhin conducting an orchestra which was assembled for those recording sessions. He called it the Menuhin Festival Orchestra. And that was music by Franz Schubert, as we heard a performance of his Symphony No. 2 in B-flat. Here's a song by Schubert, one of his hundreds. It's called From Ida.

Ellie Ameling, soprano, with Graham Johnson at the piano, a song by Schubert called Von Ida, from Ida. This is an interesting work by Felix Mendelssohn. It's actually four works, because he wrote these as separate pieces, not intending them to be grouped together, and yet a publisher after his death did, and so they're very often performed and recorded together. A couple of the pieces, the first two, come from very late in his life, some of the last music he wrote, and then the first two are earlier pieces. The Andante, Scherzo, Capriccio, and Fugue for string quartet. Almost making a new string quartet, but it's not really just four pieces strung together. This is the Melos Quartet and music of Felix Mendelssohn.

Kind of a strange way to end a string quartet, but it really isn't a string quartet, although it's four, a traditional quartet. Four pieces, Opus 81 by Felix Mendelssohn, as recorded by the Melos Quartet. Here's a chorus by a contemporary of Mendelssohn named Friedrich Zilcher. The men sing of the beauty of the rose.

0: Ernst Gruber conducted that part song by Friedrich Zilcher about the beauty of a rose. That brings us to the end of this edition of WFMT Through the Night. Here's Jan Weller with the WFMT Morning Program.
1: 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A U.S. Army helicopter has crashed near the Strait of Hormuz, but President Trump said that two crew members were not injured. He made the comments at Kennedy Airport last night after watching the NBA Finals at Madison Square Garden. The Apache attack helicopter went down after Iran and Israel exchanged fire, imperiling talks to solidify a shaky ceasefire in the Iran war. Israel and Iran appear to be backing away from further strikes, but both countries warned that they remain ready to launch retaliatory strikes if provoked. A 6.1 magnitude earthquake has struck near western Cuba, shaking buildings in Havana and beyond, but no injuries or damage were immediately reported. Meanwhile, rescuers are searching through ruined buildings in the southern Philippines, a day after the strongest earthquake to hit that country in half a century killed at least 37 people and displaced more than 20,000. In the Los Angeles mayor's race, Progressive City Council member Nithya Raman has advanced to a November runoff against incumbent Mayor Karen Bass, setting up an unexpected matchup between the two Democrats and former political allies. The outcome means Republican Spencer Pratt, a former reality television personality, is out of the running, leading President Trump to repeat accusations of voter fraud in California. Primary elections are taking place today in Maine, Nevada, South Carolina, and North Dakota. Much of the attention is focused on Maine's U.S. Senate race, although the results are not in question. Neither Republican incumbent Senator Susan Collins nor Democratic challenger Graham Platner face serious opposition for their party's nominations, but Platner has been fighting to rebuild his credibility after a series of controversies. Pope Leo XIV met with six survivors of clergy sexual abuse in Madrid yesterday, following in the tradition of popes meeting with abuse survivors during foreign trips. Spain's Catholic hierarchy has only recently begun reckoning with its legacy of abuse and cover-up after long dismissing the severity of the scandal. Later today, the Pope will celebrate Mass at Barcelona's famous Sagrada Familia Basilica, marking the centennial of the death of its architect, Antoni Gaudí. Both Chicago baseball teams were off yesterday, but in the NBA Finals, the Spurs beat the New York Knicks 115-111, snapping the Knicks' 13-game postseason winning streak. The Knicks now lead the series 2-1. This newscast is being brought to you by Clifford Law.
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1: We are facing the possibility of some rain over the next couple of days and very hot and humid conditions tomorrow in particular. Today, we should be mostly cloudy for the morning, then partly cloudy with a slight chance of showers and thunderstorms this afternoon, and highs reaching the mid-80s today. Lows tonight around 70 degrees and a chance of showers and thunderstorms developing after midnight. There is a slight chance of showers and thunderstorms tomorrow morning, and then we're expecting breezy and hot conditions in the afternoon, with an increasing chance of showers and thunderstorms late in the day tomorrow, and highs in the lower 90s. The storms moving through should change the weather eventually, but on Thursday, still pretty hot, with highs in the upper 80s. Right now, it is 72 degrees at O'Hare and at the lakefront in Chicago under mostly cloudy skies. 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It's 6:04 on this Tuesday morning, the 9th of June. I'm Jan Weller with you until 10 here on Classical WFMT. And we start the morning with some Handel. This is his harp concerto featuring Marisa Robles.

Harpist Marisa Robles and the Academy of St. Martin in the Fields, conducted by Iona Brown, or Iona Brown, in a harp concerto by Handel, the only one that I know of by the composer, his concerto in B-flat, Opus 4, number 6. Programming on classical WFMT originates from the Rene Crown Public Media Center. The Chicago Symphony Orchestra performs a stirring program spanning multiple generations of American composers, June 18th through the 21st at Symphony Center. Distinguished actor and producer Harry Lennox joins as narrator for Copland's Lincoln Portrait, paired with works to reflect on the ideals of freedom and equality. This concert is part of the CSO's America 250 musical journey. Get your tickets at their website, cso.org. That series of concerts, June 18th through 21st, includes some Duke Ellington on the program, his tone poem Harlem. And here's a bit of Ellington on this Tuesday morning. Daniel Barenboim made an album of Duke Ellington's music, along with members of the Chicago Symphony Orchestra and other special guests. Back in 1998 was when the recording was made. Here is Daniel Barenboim with members of the CSO performing Prelude to a Kiss.

Prelude to a Kiss, Duke Ellington's tune, played by Daniel Barenboim and friends, most of the members of the Chicago Symphony Orchestra, including Larry Combs, John Hagstrom, Dale Clevenger, Michael Mulcahy, Brad Opland, and I think the featured saxophonist there was Burl Lane. And that comes from Tribute to Ellington, a CD that Daniel Barenboim put out in the late 1990s. Right around the turn of the century, actually. You're listening to Classical WFMT. It's 22 minutes after 6 o'clock. And here is a piece by Gustav Holst, inspired by Baroque forms. It's called A Fugal Concerto. And it's played here by flutist Anna Pine, oboist Philip Harmer, and the English Sinfonia, conducted by Howard Griffiths.

A Fugal Concerto, music of Gustav Holst, featuring flutist Anna Pine, oboist Philip Harmer, and they were joined by the English Sinfonia, conducted by Howard Griffiths. It's 31 minutes after 6 o'clock, and you're listening to Classical WFMT. It's going to be mostly cloudy this morning, and we have a slight chance of showers and thunderstorms this afternoon under partly cloudy skies, with highs expected to reach the mid-80s. A chance of showers and thunderstorms after midnight tonight, with lows around 70, and tomorrow a slight chance of showers and thunderstorms in the morning, and then breezy and hot for most of the day, but then an increasing chance of showers and thunderstorms late in the day, with highs in the lower 90s. Showers and thunderstorms likely tomorrow night as well, mainly in the evening, with lows in the lower 70s. And still a likelihood of showers and thunderstorms on Thursday, with highs in the upper 80s. Then the temperature should be breaking after that a bit. Right now it's 73 degrees at O'Hare and 72 at the lake, under mostly cloudy skies. I'm Jan Weller with you on this Tuesday morning. It's the 9th of June, and we have music of Schubert next. This is a string trio that he wrote and left incomplete. Only the first movement was complete. The second, we only have a fragment, and I believe this recording only includes the first movement of the string trio in B-flat, Deutsch number 471. Trio 826 performs it on Classical WFMT.

The only complete movement of a string trio by Franz Schubert, his trio in B-flat, Deutsch number 471, played by Trio 826 on Classical WFMT. The Grant Park Music Festival is back. Starting tomorrow night in Millennium Park, Giancarlo Guerrero leads the Grant Park Orchestra in Leonard Bernstein's Symphonic Dances from West Side Story, along with Samuel Barber's First Symphony. And then on the weekend, Maestro Guerrero conducts the Brahms Symphony No. 4. You can attend the festival without having to pay, but if you'd like a reserved seat, memberships and one-night passes are now on sale, and you can help support the festival by grabbing one of those. 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Here's the Grant Park Orchestra, led by Thomas Wilkins, in a 2016 performance of Franz Lehár's Gold and Silver Waltzes.

0: The Grant Park Orchestra, conducted by Thomas Wilkins, in a 2016 performance of the Golden Silver Waltzes by Franz Lehár. 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And if you can't make it in person, which we encourage you to do because it's always the best way to hear music, we are going to be bringing it to you live here on Classical WFMT.
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0: Pianist Artur Rubinstein takes us to 7 o'clock with a sparkling piece by Emmanuel Chabrier, one of his pièces pittoresques, picturesque pieces. This is his Scherzo Valse, recorded in 1963 by Artur Rubinstein.

0: Pianist Arthur Rubinstein performing the Scherzo Valse from the picturesque pieces of Emmanuel Chabrier. It's 7 o'clock and you're listening to Classical WFMT Chicago on 98.7 FM HD1, WFMT.com, and the WFMT mobile app. And here is the news at this hour presented by Clifford Law Offices, serving Chicago for 40 years. A U.S. Army helicopter has crashed near the Strait of Hormuz, but President Trump said that the two crew members were not injured. He made the comments at Kennedy Airport last night after watching the NBA Finals at Madison Square Garden. The Apache attack helicopter went down after Iran and Israel exchanged fire, imperiling talks to solidify a shaky ceasefire in the Iran war. Israel and Iran appear to be backing away from further strikes, but both countries warned they remain ready to retaliate if provoked. In the Los Angeles mayoral race, progressive city council member Nithya Raman has advanced to a November runoff against incumbent mayor Karen Bass, setting up an unexpected matchup between the two Democrats, who are former political allies. The outcome means that Republican Spencer Pratt is out of the running, leading President Trump to repeat his accusations of voter fraud in California. Primary elections are taking place today in Maine, Nevada, South Carolina, and North Dakota, and much of the attention will be focused on Maine's U.S. Senate race, although the results are not in question because neither Republican incumbent Susan Collins nor Democratic challenger Graham Plattner face serious opposition for their party's nomination. However, Plattner has been fighting to rebuild his credibility after a series of controversies. Three more cases of the New World screwworm have been confirmed, including one outside Texas, demonstrating the difficulty of stopping a pest that could potentially devastate the nation's cattle industry. The screwworm is actually a fly that produces larvae that eat live flesh. Before it was eradicated in the 1960s, the fly was an annual warm-weather scourge of cattle ranchers. Pope Leo XIV met with six survivors of clergy sexual abuse in Madrid yesterday, following in the tradition of popes meeting with abuse survivors during their foreign trips. Spain's Catholic hierarchy has only recently begun reckoning with its legacy of abuse and cover-up after long dismissing the severity of the problem. Later today, Pope Leo will be celebrating Mass at Barcelona's famous Sagrada Familia Basilica, marking the centennial of the death of its architect, Antoni Gaudí. Both Chicago baseball teams were idle yesterday, but the NBA Finals continued with the San Antonio Spurs beating the New York Knicks 115-111, snapping the Knicks' 13-game postseason winning streak. And the Knicks still lead the series 2-1, but it's getting a little tighter. This newscast is being brought to you by Clifford Law.
1: Clifford Law Offices, a Chicago personal injury and wrongful death firm, proudly announces that seven of its partners have been named to the 2026 Law Dragon 500 Leading Lawyers in America list, recognizing outstanding achievements, leadership, and impact on the legal profession. This year's list includes Bradley Cosgrove, Tracy Brammeyer, Susan Capra, Kevin Durkin, Keith Habeisen, Shannon McNulty, and Sarah King, each distinguished for their commitment to justice and work on behalf of injured individuals and families. 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
0: We have the possibility of some stormy activity in the next couple of days. Today, we're not looking at anything of that sort until this afternoon, but there is a chance of showers and thunderstorms at that time with highs in the mid-80s. A chance of showers and thunderstorms after midnight tonight as well with lows around 70 and a slight chance of showers and thunderstorms tomorrow morning. Then it should be breezy and hot for a good part of the day, but then an increasing chance of showers and thunderstorms late in the day tomorrow, with highs in the lower 90s. So hot and humid is the main thing to think about for tomorrow. Temperatures are expected to break toward the end of the week, but on Thursday, still some shower and thunderstorm activity likely in the afternoon, and still a pretty warm day with highs in the upper 80s. It's currently 73 degrees at O'Hare and 73 at the lakefront as well, mostly cloudy throughout the Chicago area. 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It's just about 7:05 now on this Tuesday morning, the 9th of June. I'm Jan Weller with you until 10 here on Classical WFMT. Here's one of the greatest hits of classical music, a waltz by Johann Strauss Jr. on the beautiful Blue Danube. It's played here by the Cincinnati Pops, conducted by Erich Kunzel.

on the beautiful Blue Danube, the Blue Danube Waltz by Johann Strauss Jr., performed by the Cincinnati Pops Orchestra, conducted by Erich Kunzel. It's 14 minutes after 7 o'clock. This is Classical WFMT. 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It's by the Polish 19th century pianist and composer Adolf Schulz-Ewler. These are his arabesques on Strauss's Blue Danube, played by pianist Benjamin Grosvenor.

Pianist Benjamin Grosvenor with a series of arabesques on Johann Strauss Jr.'s Blue Danube Waltz, the piano piece written by Adolf Schulz Ebler. It's 25 minutes after 7 o'clock, and this is Classical WFMT. Music lovers, this summer Ravinia brings incredible live performances across many genres. Hugh Jackman takes the stage this summer, alongside Gregory Alan Isakov with the Chicago Philharmonic in a unique concert experience under the stars. And later in the season, Brian McKnight and Gladys Knight add another unforgettable evening at Ravinia. Tickets are on sale now, only at Ravinia's website, ravinia.org. Here is a performance conducted by Maren Alsop, chief conductor at Ravinia. She leads the Colorado Symphony here in the third movement of Tchaikovsky's Symphony No. 4, the Pizzicato Scherzo.

0: third movement of Tchaikovsky's Symphony No. 4, performed by the Colorado Symphony, conducted by Marin Alsop, chief conductor at Ravinia. And she's going to be opening the Ravinia orchestral season with the grand opening night on Saturday, July 11th, in the newly remodeled Hunter Pavilion at Ravinia, a concert that will include pianist Yun-Chan Lim, as well as a performance by the pop music superstar Lizzo. That's July 11th at Ravinia. 32 minutes now after 7 o'clock, you're listening to Classical WFMT, and Carl's Almanac is next after a look at the weather. We are expecting some stormy activity here and there, or at least the possibility of it. There's a slight chance of showers and thunderstorms this afternoon, with highs in the mid-80s today. Then a chance of showers and thunderstorms developing after midnight tonight and continuing into tomorrow morning, with lows around 70 tonight. And after the morning tomorrow, breezy and hot conditions in the afternoon, with an increasing chance of showers and thunderstorms late in the day and highs in the lower 90s on Wednesday. Currently it's 74 degrees at O'Hare and at the lakefront, with mostly cloudy skies at both locations.
1: Good morning and welcome to today's edition of Carl's Almanac here on WFMT. It is a Tuesday morning, June the 9th. We have, I think, an interesting trio of birthdays today. The German composer and conductor Otto Nicolai. He was born in Königsberg, Germany, in 1810, the day after Robert Schumann was born. Nicolai lived only until the age of 38, but he composed the opera, The Merry Wives of Windsor, and he was a founder and first conductor of the Berlin Philharmonic Orchestra. Other birthdays: Danish composer Carl Nielsen. He was born on this date in 1865. And then the American composer Cole Porter. He was born in 1891 in Peru, Indiana. This morning we're going to go with music by Carl Nielsen. This is a wonderful recording, made here in Chicago in the mid-1960s during Jean Martinon's fairly short tenure as music director of the Chicago Symphony. This is the finale of Nielsen's Symphony No. 4, the inextinguishable symphony. You've heard of dueling banjos. This is dueling timpani, music by Nielsen.

The finale of Carl Nielsen's Symphony No. 4, The Inextinguishable. Jean Martinon conducted the Chicago Symphony Orchestra. And that was Carl's Almanac for this Tuesday morning, brought to you on Classical WFMT. It's 42 minutes after 7 o'clock. From Rome to Illinois, the Sacred Voices Tour brings 40 singers from Roman and Vatican musical institutions to four unmissable concerts across Chicagoland, June 18th through 21st, under the direction of Pontifical Cantore Adriano Caroletti. The choir will be accompanied by Giuseppe Sule Cole, the organist of the Pope and of St. Peter's Basilica. Here, the very same choir that had the unique privilege of performing for Pope Leo XIV, with a varied repertoire dedicated to the composers of the Sistine Chapel Choir. Concerts are Thursday, June 18th at St. Norbert Church in Northbrook, Friday, June 19th at St. John Cantius Church in Chicago, Saturday, June 20th at the St. Raphael Catholic Church in Naperville, and on Sunday, June 21st at the Des Plaines Theater. This is a once-in-a-lifetime concert experience not to be missed. For tickets and details on all four concerts, visit the website athenaeumcenter.org. I'm Jan Weller with you until 10 on this Tuesday morning here on Classical WFMT. And next we have a divertimento by Telemann. It's played by Musica Antiqua of Cologne.

A divertimento by Telemann, performed by Musica Antiqua of Cologne, conducted by Reinhard Gerbel. It's 5 minutes before 8 o'clock, and you're listening to Classical WFMT.

Saxophonist Jess Gillum and her ensemble performing Orbit, a piece by Will Gregory. It's nearly 8 o'clock, and you're listening to Classical WFMT Chicago, broadcasting on 98.7 FM, HD1, WFMT.com, and the WFMT mobile app. And here's a summary of the news at this hour. A U.S. Army helicopter has crashed near the Strait of Hormuz, but President Trump has said the two crew members were not injured. He spoke to reporters at Kennedy Airport last night after watching the NBA Finals at Madison Square Garden. The Apache attack helicopter went down after Iran and Israel had exchanged fire, imperiling talks to solidify a shaky ceasefire in the Iran war. Israel and Iran appear to be backing away from further strikes, but both countries warned that they remain ready to retaliate if provoked. In the Los Angeles mayoral race, progressive city council member Nithya Raman has advanced to a November runoff against incumbent Karen Bass, setting up an unexpected matchup between the two Democrats and former political allies. The outcome means that Republican Spencer Pratt, a former reality television personality, is out of the running, leading President Trump to repeat his accusations of voter fraud in California. Primary elections are taking place today in Maine, Nevada, South Carolina, and North Dakota. A 6.1 magnitude earthquake has struck near western Cuba, shaking buildings in Havana and beyond, but no injuries or damage were immediately reported. Meanwhile, rescuers are searching through ruined buildings in the southern Philippines, a day after the strongest earthquake to hit that country in half a century killed at least 37 people and displaced more than 20,000. Pope Leo met with six survivors of clergy sexual abuse in Madrid yesterday, following in the tradition of popes meeting with abuse survivors during their foreign trips. Later today, Pope Leo will celebrate Mass at Barcelona's famous Sagrada Familia Basilica, marking the centennial of the death of its architect, Antoni Gaudí. Both Chicago baseball teams were off yesterday, but in the NBA Finals, the San Antonio Spurs beat the New York Knicks 115-111, snapping the Knicks' 13-game winning streak, and the Knicks now lead the series 2-1. Our weather forecast is predicting the chance of showers and thunderstorms off and on over the next couple of days, and it's going to be pretty hot and humid as well. Mostly cloudy this morning with a slight chance of showers. In fact, we've got some light rain at the airport right now. Becoming partly cloudy this afternoon with a slight chance of showers and thunderstorms and highs in the mid-80s. Tonight, a chance of showers and thunderstorms developing again after midnight with lows around 70. And tomorrow, a slight chance of showers and thunderstorms in the morning. Otherwise breezy and hot with an increasing chance of showers and thunderstorms late in the day and highs in the lower 90s tomorrow. As we said, light rain is falling at O'Hare, where it's 75 degrees. It's 74 at the lakefront, where it's mostly cloudy. 3 minutes after 8 now, on this Tuesday morning, the 9th of June, I'm Jan Weller with you on Classical WFMT until 10 o'clock this morning. It is feeling very summer-like outside, even though it's not officially there yet, but here's some music to match the weather. This is Ate Summer, the first of three images for oboe and orchestra by the contemporary Swiss oboist and composer Gotthard Odermatt. Albrecht Meyer is the oboist in this performance with the Academy of St. Martin in the Fields.

Ete, Summer, the first of three images for oboe and orchestra by Swiss composer Gotthard Odermatt. Oboist Albrecht Meyer was joined here by the Academy of St. Martin in the Fields, and Matthias Mirnius was the conductor. It's 15 minutes after 8 o'clock, and you're listening to Classical WFMT. The Grant Park Music Festival is back. Starting tomorrow night in Millennium Park, Giancarlo Guerrero leads the Grant Park Orchestra in Leonard Bernstein's Symphonic Dances from West Side Story and Samuel Barber's First Symphony. And then this coming weekend, Guerrero conducts the Brahms Symphony No. 4. Memberships and one-night passes are now on sale if you'd like a reserved seat. Seats are free on a first-come, first-served basis, but if you'd like to reserve them, that's the way to do it. 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For information, visit the Grant Park Music Festival website, which is gpmf.org. Next weekend, not this one, but the 19th and 20th, Friday and Saturday of next week, pianist Stuart Goodyear is going to be returning to perform with the Grant Park Orchestra in Prokofiev's Third Piano Concerto. And here is a performance by Stuart Goodyear of some Gershwin, the second Rhapsody for piano and orchestra, in its original 1931 version. We don't hear it much at all, so I'm not sure you'll know the difference between the original and a revision. But Stuart Goodyear is joined here by the Cincinnati Pops Orchestra, conducted by Erich Kunzel, the second Rhapsody of Gershwin on Classical WFMT.

Piano Stuart Goodyear in the second Rhapsody of George Gershwin. He was joined by the Cincinnati Pops Orchestra, conducted by Erich Kunzel. Stuart Goodyear is going to be in town next weekend on June 19th and 20th to perform Prokofiev's third piano concerto with the Grant Park Orchestra as part of the Grant Park Music Festival this year. The festival gets underway tomorrow night with music of Bernstein and Barber, conducted by Giancarlo Guerrero. And if you can't make it in person at 6:30 tomorrow, you can tune in right here on WFMT to hear it. You're listening to classical WFMT. It's 32 minutes after 8, and we have a bit of rain in the forecast. It's actually raining right now at the airport and the lakefront. There was a slight chance of shower activity for the morning, and then a slight chance of showers and thunderstorms this afternoon as well, with highs in the mid-80s today, but tomorrow even hotter and more humid. We're expecting highs in the lower 90s tomorrow, and the chance of showers and thunderstorms will redevelop after midnight tonight and continue into tomorrow morning. And then there's an increasing chance of shower activity late in the day tomorrow with those hot and humid conditions. Right now, light rain falling at the airport, 76 degrees there, and light rain at the lake where it's 75. I'm Jan Weller with you on this Tuesday morning, the 9th of June, here on Classical WFMT. And here's a piece for wind quintet by Jacques Ibert, actually three short pieces, Trois Pièces Brèves.

The Prague Wind Quintet with Trois Pièces Brèves, Three Short Pieces, the name says it all, by Jacques Ibert. It's 20 minutes before 9 o'clock, and this is Classical WFMT. The Milwaukee Symphony Orchestra presents Classics Season Finale. Mazur conducts Mises Alumnus this Saturday and Sunday at the Bradley Symphony Center. The Milwaukee Symphony Chorus joins the MSO for Ken David Mazur's final performances as music director. You can get tickets by calling the box office at 414-291-7605 or by going to the Milwaukee Symphony website, which is mso.org. Here is the Milwaukee Symphony performing some Beethoven, the Scherzo from his Ninth Symphony. It's conducted by Zdeněk Makal.

The Scherzo from Beethoven's Symphony No. 9, performed by the Milwaukee Symphony Orchestra, conducted by Zdeněk Makal. And the Milwaukee Symphony Orchestra will be closing its current season with Beethoven, as Ken David Mazur leads performances of the Missa Solemnis and his final performances as music director of the MSO. Those concerts are this Saturday and Sunday at the Bradley Symphony Center in downtown Milwaukee. This is Classical WFMT, and it's 8 minutes before 9 o'clock. Music lovers, this summer, Ravinia brings incredible live performances across many genres. Hugh Jackman takes the stage this summer, alongside Gregory Alan Isakov with the Chicago Philharmonic for a unique concert experience under the stars. And later in the season, Brian McKnight and Gladys Knight at another unforgettable evening at Ravinia. Tickets are on sale now only at Ravinia's website, which is ravinia.org. Maren Alsop is, of course, the chief conductor at Ravinia. She'll be leading a number of orchestral concerts this season, conducting the Chicago Symphony. Here she is leading the São Paulo Symphony Orchestra in music of Prokofiev. This is a waltz titled Since We Met from Prokofiev's opera War and Peace.

0: And that was performed by the São Paulo Symphony Orchestra, São Paulo, conducted by Marin Alsop, who was chief conductor at the Ravinia Festival. It's nearly 9 o'clock, and you're listening to classical WFMT Chicago on 98.7 FM, HD1, WFMT.com, and the WFMT mobile app.
1: Leos Janáček's seductive and passionate The Diary of One Who Disappeared on our next Ryan Opera Center recital. Part song cycle, part opera, it tells the story of the forbidden love between a naive farm boy and a Romani girl. Trayvon D. Walker leads the cast with Ryan Opera Center alumna Lindsay Metzger. I'm Candace Agree. 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
0: It's 9 o'clock, and here is a final summary of the news on this Tuesday morning, presented by Irwin Law, dedicated to providing the resources and knowledge you need with the lawyer-to-client connection you deserve. A U.S. Army helicopter has crashed near the Strait of Hormuz, but President Trump said that the two crew members were not injured. He spoke to reporters at Kennedy Airport last night after attending the NBA Finals at Madison Square Garden. The Apache attack helicopter went down after Iran and Israel had been exchanging fire, imperiling talks to solidify a shaky ceasefire in the Iran war. Israel and Iran appear to be backing away from further strikes, but both countries warned that they remain ready to retaliate if provoked. Christian religious leaders in the Lebanese city of Tyre are calling for swift international and local action to prevent Israeli attacks on the Christian district following Israeli airstrikes on nearby neighborhoods that killed 8 people and wounded dozens of others. The religious leaders emphasized that the district had cultural and historical significance. The city of Tyre is a UNESCO World Heritage Site. Pope Leo XIV met with 6 survivors of clergy sexual abuse in Madrid yesterday, following in the tradition of popes meeting with abuse survivors during their foreign trips. Later today, the Pope will be celebrating Mass at Barcelona's famous Sagrada Familia Basilica, marking the centennial of the death of its architect, Antoni Gaudí. In the Los Angeles mayoral race, progressive city council member Nithya Raman has advanced to a November runoff against incumbent Mayor Karen Bass, setting up an unexpected matchup between the two Democrats. The outcome means that Republican Spencer Pratt is out of the running, leading President Trump to repeat accusations of voter fraud in California. Primary elections are taking place today in Maine, Nevada, South Carolina, and North Dakota. Both of Chicago's baseball teams were idle yesterday, but in the NBA Finals, the San Antonio Spurs beat the Knicks 115-111, snapping the Knicks' 13-game postseason winning streak. The Knicks now lead the series 2-1. 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
0: We're heading into some hot and humid weather, which may spawn some thunderstorms and showers along the way. We have a slight chance of showers this morning, but it seems to have stopped for the moment, the showers that is. But later this afternoon, there is also a slight chance of showers and thunderstorms with highs in the mid-80s. And then tonight, a chance of showers and thunderstorms again after midnight with lows around 70. A slight chance of showers and thunderstorms tomorrow morning, but otherwise breezy and hot tomorrow, with an increasing chance of showers and thunderstorms late in the day, but highs reaching the lower 90s. On Thursday, it looks like it'll be just a bit cooler with highs in the upper 80s, with showers and thunderstorms still likely in the afternoon. It's currently 77 degrees at O'Hare, 76 at the lakefront, and mostly cloudy across the Chicago area. 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It's the 9th of June, and I'm Jan Weller with you for another hour here on Classical WFMT. We've got some Chopin and Brahms coming up later in the hour, but we begin with a cello concerto by a little-known Italian composer of the 18th century, Giovanni Battista Chieri, who was a cellist himself. This is his second cello concerto, played by cellist Ofelie Gaillard, who also conducts the ensemble Pulcinella.

Cello Stofeli Gaillard was the soloist and the conductor there, leading Pulcinella, that's the name of the ensemble, in the second cello concerto by the 18th century Italian cellist Giovanni Chieri. 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It's 19 minutes after 9 o'clock. The Chicago Symphony Orchestra and pianist Jean-Yves Thibaudet take on Leonard Bernstein's The Age of Anxiety this Thursday through Saturday at Symphony Center. Hear sumptuous orchestral highlights by Gershwin and Weill from their musicals, framing stirring spirituals performed with the Apostolic Church of God Sanctuary Choir. This concert is part of the CSO's America 250 musical journey. 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Here's a little sample of Jean-Yves Thibaudet. He's playing Chopin here, the Ballade No. 1.

0: Jean-Yves Thibaudet performing Chopin's Ballade No. 1 in G minor, Opus 23. And Jean-Yves Thibaudet will be performing Leonard Bernstein's music with the Chicago Symphony Orchestra in concerts this Thursday through Saturday at Symphony Center. He'll be appearing in a performance of Bernstein's The Age of Anxiety. 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
1: 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We're going fishing for folk songs and fish stories. Recall the one that got away. Catch a tune about rainbow trout and other kinds of rainbows for Pride Month as well. I'm Marilyn Ray Beyer. Meet me Saturday night at 9 right after Folk Stage for The Midnight Special on WFMT.

The Second Suite for Band by Gustav Holst, performed by the Dallas Wind Symphony, conducted by Howard Dunn. 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The Grant Park Music Festival is back. Starting tomorrow night in Millennium Park, Giancarlo Guerrero leads the Grant Park Orchestra in Leonard Bernstein's Symphonic Dances from West Side Story and Samuel Barber's First Symphony. And then this coming weekend, Guerrero conducts the Brahms Symphony No. 4. If you'd like a reserved seat, memberships and one-night passes are now on sale, and you can support the festival if you purchase one. 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And we close the morning program with a performance conducted by Giancarlo Guerrero of a Brahms symphony, not number 4, as he'll be conducting this weekend, but number 1. This is the opening movement of the Brahms Symphony No. 1 with Giancarlo Guerrero conducting the NFM Wrocław Philharmonic.

The opening movement of the Brahms Symphony No. 1. Giancarlo Guerrero conducted the NFM Wrocław Philharmonic in that performance, and he'll be conducting the Brahms 4th Symphony as he leads the Grand Park Orchestra in concerts on this upcoming first weekend of this year's Grand Park Music Festival. The festival actually opens tomorrow night, and we'll be bringing you that performance live here on Classical WFMT Chicago, 98.7 FM, HD1, WFMT.com, and the WFMT mobile app. I'm Jan Weller. I've enjoyed spending the morning with you, and I'll be back with you tomorrow. Lisa Flynn is in next for the next few hours. She'll be spending some time with you.

And to begin her program today, music of François Couperin, as arranged by a great cellist named Paul Bazelaire. These are the Pièces en Concert, a suite of pieces by Couperin put together by Bazelaire, and played here by cellist John Wang and Kamerata Salzburg.

0: The music of the French Baroque composer François Couperin, originally some keyboard pieces arranged for cello and orchestra and called pièces en concert, or concert pieces. Jeanne Moung was the cellist with Camerata Salzburg. At 13 minutes past 10 o'clock at Classical WFMT, 98.7 FM, WFMT.com, and listen on your phone with the free WFMT app. And our programming originates from the Rene Crown Public Media Center. And a good Tuesday morning to you. I'm Lisa Flynn. We'll hear a mid-20th century English overture in just a moment. Also some piano music of American composer William Grant Still and the Mephisto Waltz No. 1 by Franz Liszt in this hour.
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Hopeful and optimistic music written during the height of World War II between 1943 and 1944, that the Overture for a Mask from Ernest John Moran, played by the Ulster Orchestra, directed by Joanne Folletto. Symphony Center marks America's 250th anniversary with performances during the month of June to honor the nation's rich and evolving musical landscape. From concerts with the Chicago Symphony Orchestra to soaring moments with solo artists and jazz ensembles, these programs reflect the country's creativity and musical traditions. 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And some music now from those rich musical traditions. It's from William Grant Still and a piano suite that he titled Deserted Plantation, which he based on spirituals and lyrical songs and blues. Mark Boozer is the pianist.

The sacred and the secular, right next to each other, and that music inspired by spirituals and the blues, and it's called A Deserted Plantation. The music by William Grant Still, performed by pianist Mark Boozer on Classical WFMT. 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Music next, telling the story of how Faust and the devil Mephistopheles visit a village inn where a lively wedding party is taking place. Mephistopheles takes up the fiddle and whips the crowd into a wild frenzy. In Mephisto Waltz No. 1, or Dance in the Village Inn, with the Leipzig of Anhalt's Orchestra.

Mephisto Waltz number 1 by Franz Liszt, also known as Dance in the Village Inn. That music played by the Leipzig Gewandhaus Orchestra under Kurt Mazur on Classical WFMT. 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Anne Frank, the exhibition, invites you inside a full-scale recreation of the secret annex, where Anne and her family lived in hiding during the Nazi occupation of Amsterdam. 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Music for string orchestra next from the teenaged Felix Mendelssohn, and this is taken from his String Symphony No. 8, the finale, with Concerto Cologne.

Youthful and energetic music from Felix Mendelssohn. It's from his String Symphony No. 8, the final movement played by Concerto Cologne. We'll hear music of Felix Mendelssohn's sister, Fanny, coming up in the noon hour, her string quartet. And in the 11 o'clock hour, some of the artists will be featuring Alison Balsam, Yo-Yo Ma, Emmanuel Lax, and our Chicago Symphony Orchestra. 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Partly cloudy skies today, and still a slight chance of showers and thunderstorms. It is pretty humid out there, with highs today in the mid-80s, and we're at 81 right now at O'Hare, 82 at Midway, and 80 along the lakefront. Here's trumpeter Alison Balsam to play an 18th century concerto from the Czech composer Johann Neruda, who was a string player himself, but probably best remembered for his trumpet concerto in E-flat. Alison Balsam with the German Chamber Philharmonic.

0: Trumpeter Alison Balsam performing an 18th century concerto from Johann Neruda, his trumpet concerto in E-flat. And we also heard the German Chamber Philharmonic. Variations by Beethoven in a moment this morning on classical WFMT, and then a vintage recording from our Chicago Symphony Orchestra and Sir George Schulte and the music of Zoltán Kodály. Hope you can stay with us.
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0: Beethoven was fond of writing variations on themes, and these grew out of his own improvisations. He would sometimes use his own melodies and borrow that of others. In this case, a melody, a famous one from Mozart, from The Magic Flute, from Papageno's aria Ein Mädchen oder Weibchen. This set of variations by Beethoven for cello and piano, performed by Yo-Yo Ma and Emmanuel Axe.

Two longtime friends and musical partners coming together to perform Beethoven, and we heard cellist Yo-Yo Ma and pianist Emmanuel Ax in Beethoven's variations on the aria Ein Mädchen oder Weibchen from Mozart's opera The Magic Flute. The Chicago Symphony Orchestra and Jean-Yves Thibaudet take on Leonard Bernstein's The Age of Anxiety this Thursday through Saturday at Symphony Center. Here are sumptuous orchestral highlights from Gershwin and Weill musicals that frame stirring spirituals performed with the Apostolic Church of God Sanctuary Choir. This concert is part of the CSO's America 250 musical journey. Get your tickets at cso.org/America250. And here's a classic recording from the Chicago Symphony Orchestra, led by Sir George Scholte, who, when he was a student in his native Budapest at the Franz Liszt Academy, one of his teachers was the composer Zoltán Kodály. And so Scholte became a champion of Kodály's music, recording the Hari János Suite with the Chicago Symphony Orchestra.

The exciting combination of the Chicago Symphony Orchestra and its former music director, Sir George Schulte, playing the music of Sir George's teacher, Zoltán Kodály, the Hungarian composer, and the suite from his opera, Hári János, on Classical WFMT. 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We'll finish out this hour with the music of Tchaikovsky, taken from his opera The Snow Maiden, the Shrovetide Tuesday Chorus.

A depiction of a Shrovetide Tuesday celebration. It's from Tchaikovsky's music for the fairy tale play The Snow Maiden. The Moscow Symphony Orchestra and Capella, all directed by Igor Golovchin. 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We are going to have partly cloudy skies the rest of today, maybe still a slight chance of showers, highs in the mid-80s. And then warm tomorrow, lower 90s for the high, with a returning chance of showers and thunderstorms. It's 83 at O'Hare, 84 at Midway, 81 at the lakefront. Now, our feature music in Chicago, which is sponsored in part by Clifford Law Offices, serving Chicago for 40 years. And with a sure sign of summer, the Grant Park Music Festival gets underway tomorrow evening. The orchestra is drawn from musicians from different musical institutions and orchestras throughout the country. And each summer, all of them gather in Millennium Park for a 10-week-long season. We'll hear the Grant Park Orchestra now, directed by David Lobel, in Jubilee from the Symphonic Sketches by George Whitefield Chadwick.

0: Jubilee from the American composer George Whitefield Chadwick. And that was the Grant Park Orchestra, directed by David Lobel. The Grant Park Music Festival is back starting tomorrow, and so are WFMT's live broadcasts. You can hear the performance tomorrow evening starting at 6:30. Giancarlo Guerrero conducts an American program with works of Leonard Bernstein, Joan Tower, and Samuel Barber tomorrow evening starting at 6:30. And we heard the Grant Park Orchestra today on Music in Chicago, sponsored in part by Clifford Law Offices.
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0: Now 10 minutes past noon, with the music of Fanny Mendelssohn coming up in just about 7 minutes. Here, a string quartet in E-flat. Next, we hear the mandolin soloist Avi Avital and the Potsdam Chamber Academy in Béla Bartók's Romanian Folk Dances.

Béla Bartók's Romanian folk dances, as played on the mandolin by Avi Avital, along with the Potsdam Chamber Academy. The Milwaukee Symphony Orchestra presents Classics Season Finale. Mazur conducts Beethoven's Missa Solemnis this Saturday and Sunday at the Bradley Symphony Center. The Milwaukee Symphony Chorus joins the MSO for Ken David Mazur's final performance as music director. Tickets at 414-291-7605 or go to mso.org. We'll listen next to the music of Fanny Mendelssohn, who in the fall of 1829 started work on a piano sonata in E-flat major. She wrote three movements, put it aside, never finished the sonata, but then 5 years later, she repurposed the music into one of her large-scale works, her string quartet in E-flat major. We're going to hear it now, performed by the Eben Quartet.

A wild conclusion to the string quartet in E flat from Fanny Mendelssohn, and it was performed by the musicians of the Eben Quartet. 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A march now from Edvard Grieg from his music to the play Sigurd Jorsalfar, about the King Sigurd I of Norway, who lived in the 12th century. The Swedish Radio Symphony Orchestra is led by Asa-Pekka Salonen.

That's known as the Homage March. It was written by Edvard Grieg for a play, Sigurd Jorsalfar, or Sigurd the Crusader, the Swedish Radio Symphony Orchestra, directed by Esa-Pekka Salonen. From the choreographer of the critically acclaimed Anna Karenina comes the Joffrey Ballet's next epic production, Eugene Onegin, an unforgettable story of love refused and lives forever changed. It will leave you breathless. This is a must-see ballet, embodied by the incomparable artists of the Joffrey Ballet, with a stunning original score performed by a live orchestra. Now on stage through the 14th. Tickets at joffrey.org. We'll hear next the music of the Japanese composer Joe Hisaishi from a TV series that aired in Japan from 2009 to 2011, called Clouds Over the Hill, a suite of music performed by the London Symphony Orchestra, directed by Roman Simovich.

A suite of music by the Japanese composer Joe Hisaishi, and it's from the Japanese TV series Clouds Over the Hills. Roman Simovich led the London Symphony Orchestra. As we come up on 1 o'clock on this Tuesday afternoon, and I'm Lisa Flynn, hope your day is going well. This is Classical WFMT Chicago, 98.7 FM, HD1, WFMT.com, and the WFMT app. And our programming is presented in part through the generous support of the Tawani Foundation. The programming including Handel and Poulenc and Dvorak in this hour. And if you can stay a while longer, at 2 o'clock we'll hear a Mozart piano concerto performed by Alicia de la Rocha. And our weather outlook today, mostly cloudy to partly cloudy, depending on where you are. And there's still a slight chance of showers and thunderstorms, highs in the mid-80s. Lows tonight around 70, will be into the 90s tomorrow with a chance of showers and thunderstorms again. Now 85 at O'Hare, 86 at Midway, and 83 along the lakefront. The English Baroque soloists in the music of Baroque composer George Frideric Handel now, and a suite from his opera Alcina, directed by Sir John Eliot Gardner.

Ballet music by George Frideric Handel, taken from one of his operas, that's from Alcina, and the English Baroque soloists were led by Sir John Eliot Gardner. We're going to hear some piano music from Francis Poulenc in a moment, and then a fairy tale is told through the music of Antonin Dvorak this afternoon on Classical WFMT. Join the Symphony of Oak Park and River Forest as they conclude another spectacular season with an afternoon of superb soloists, this Sunday afternoon at 4. Conductor Jay Friedman leads this riveting program that includes Sook's Fairy Tale Suite and Brooks' Violin Concerto No. 1 with violinist Nikki Chewy. Then audiences will get to experience the world premiere of composer Alex Gresh's Piano Concerto No. 1 with pianist Mio Nakamura taking the stage. Arrive early for a pre-concert discussion with a free reception to follow the event. For tickets and more information, visit symphonyoprf.org. Pianist Pascal Roget performs the three novelettes by the French composer Francis Poulenc.

0: Three novelettes, three short pieces for the piano by Francis Poulenc, and they were played by Pascal Roget. The time is 1:22. 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
1: This Saturday evening at 8 o'clock on Folk Stage from the Archives, we set sail with the Sons of Town Hall in a concert from 2019. Ben Parker and David Berkeley portray imaginary adventurers George Ulysses Brown and Josiah Chester Jones to craft a mythical raft of songs. Weigh anchor with Sons of Town Hall on Folk Stage at 8 p.m., then get on board WFMT's The Midnight Special at 9 with me, Marilyn Ray Beyer.
0: We'll listen next to a fairy tale as told through the music of Antonin Dvorak, and this is not a fairy tale with a happy ending. In fact, it's rather gruesome. It's about a king who falls for a young woman, only to be deceived by her wicked stepmother. Isn't there always a wicked stepmother? Who then murders the young woman to pass off her own daughter as the bride. And the crime is ultimately revealed by a magical spinning wheel. The Golden Spinning Wheel, the title of this music by Antonin Dvorak, as Nema Yervi leads the Scottish National Orchestra.

A tale of the golden spinning wheel as told through the music of Antonín Dvořák. That was the Scottish National Orchestra, directed by Nema Jurvi, at now 9 minutes before 2 o'clock at Classical WFMT. The Chicago Symphony Orchestra performs a stirring program spanning multiple generations of American composers, June 18th through the 21st at Symphony Center. Distinguished actor and producer Harry Lennox joins as the narrator for Copland's Lincoln Portrait, paired with works to reflect on the ideals of freedom and equality. This concert is part of the CSO's America 250 musical journey. Get your tickets at cso.org. A Mozart piano concerto is coming up at 2 o'clock, featuring soloist Alethea de la Rocha. We'll go back now to the Renaissance and a set of dances by the French composer Claude Gervais.

Dances from the 16th century from the French composer Claude Jabez, examples of the branle performed by the ensemble Renaissonics. This is Classical WFMT Chicago, 98.7 FM, HD1, WFMT.com, and the WFMT app. I'm Lisa Flynn. I'll be here with you for one more hour. Mozart, Debussy, Walton, and more coming up in the next hour. Our weather outlook today, temperatures currently in the 80s, already up to 87 at O'Hare and Midway and 84 along the lakefront. That'll probably be the high for today. We still have a slight chance of showers and thunderstorms. And then lows tonight around 70, possibly some showers and thunderstorms tomorrow as well, and warmer with highs in the lower 90s. Here's a recording by the pianist Alethea de la Rocha playing Mozart and his Piano Concerto No. 21 in C major, Koehl Listing 467, and Sir Colin Davis conducts the English Chamber Orchestra.

the 21st of the piano concertos composed by Wolfgang Amadeus Mozart, the concerto in C major, KV 467. We heard Alethea de la Rocha as the pianist, along with the English Chamber Orchestra, directed by Sir Colin Davis, bringing us right up to 2:30 on this Tuesday afternoon. And looking ahead to tonight, more music of Mozart on Exploring Music, as Bill McLaughlin will share the brief time in history when Mozart and Haydn enjoyed each other's company, playing and composing string quartets together. That's Exploring Music tonight at 7 on Classical WFMT. Join the St. Charles Singers for Sacred Spaces Thursday night at St. Michael Church in Wheaton and Friday night at Baker Memorial in St. Charles. Both concerts are at 7:30. This powerful choral journey features luminous Renaissance masterworks, Aaron Copland's In the Beginning with mezzo-soprano Margaret Fox, and soaring spirituals, making for an unforgettable, soul-stirring concert not to be missed. For tickets and details on the upcoming season, visit stcharlessingers.com. Now from Claude Debussy, his piece for the combination of harp and strings, a pair of dances, and he called them sacred and profane dances. Jeanette Williams is the harpist with the Brodsky Quartet and double bassist Chris Lawrence.

Sacred and Profane Dances. That's the title that Debussy gave to that music for harp and strings. Jeanette Williams played the harp, joined by the Brodsky Quartet and double bassist Chris Lawrence. Allbank invites you to tune in for WFMT's weekly Chicago Symphony Orchestra radio broadcast series, Sunday nights at 6. The CSO broadcast series is presented in part by Allbank, Chicago's concierge business bank. And we happen to have a piece that was written for the Chicago Symphony Orchestra by the English composer William Walton. He was commissioned by the CSO and its conductor, Frederick Stock, at the time to write a work for the 50th anniversary of the orchestra in 1940-41. And this is the piece that he provided, the Scapino Overture, named after a character from the Italian Commedia dell'arte. Bryden Thompson conducts the London Philharmonic Orchestra.

Music that was first performed here in Chicago in 1941 by the Chicago Symphony Orchestra. There we have the London Philharmonic Orchestra led by Bryden Thompson in William Walton's Scapino Overture. Experience Scotland's wonders at DuPage County Fairgrounds. 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Paragon Ragtime Orchestra now performs the music of Scott Joplin from his opera Treemonisha.

Thank you, Scott Joplin, for cheering up our Tuesday afternoon. Some excerpts from his opera, Treemonisha, the Act Three Prelude, and then what's called the Bowing Music, the Paragon Ragtime Orchestra, directed by Rick Benjamin. In a moment, the music of Camille Saint-Saëns, also Brahms and Chopin, in the next hour here on Classical WFMT Chicago, 98.7 FM, HD1, WFMT.com, and the WFMT app. Warm and cloudy skies this afternoon, and possibly some showers and thunderstorms overnight. Lows around 70. We'll be into the 90s for tomorrow, again with a chance of showers and thunderstorms. And currently 88 degrees at O'Hare, 87 at Midway, 85 along the lakefront as we come up to 3 o'clock. I'm Lisa Flynn. Stay here now for the music of Camille Saint-Saëns with Candace Agree taking you through the next few hours. The Piano Concerto No. 2 in G minor. Cecile Ousset is the pianist, and Sir Simon Rattle leads the City of Birmingham Symphony Orchestra.

Of the five piano concertos that Camille Saint-Saëns wrote, Piano Concerto No. 2 is the most popular. In the key of G minor, we heard pianist Cécile Houssay with the City of Birmingham Symphony Orchestra, Simon Rattle conducting. I'm Candace Agree. Thanks for joining me this Tuesday afternoon here at Classical WFMT with music of Brahms and Chopin and Offenbach and much more all on the way. Programming originates from the René Crown Public Media Center. And throughout the month of June, Symphony Center marks America's 250th anniversary with performances honoring the nation's rich and evolving musical landscape, from concerts with the Chicago Symphony Orchestra to soaring moments with solo artists and jazz ensembles. 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Next on Classical WFMT, violinist Stefan Jakiv and pianist Max Levinson in the Violin Sonata No. 3 in D minor of Johannes Brahms.

The Violin Sonata No. 3 in D minor of Johannes Brahms with violinist Stefan Jakiv and pianist Max Levinson. Coming up in just a little bit, music from an Offenbach operetta and Leopold Stokowski's uber-romantic orchestration of a work by Bach. 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

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I hope you'll stay with me. Here is, this is the part of the program where I pick out a short piece of music that I've never heard before and hope for the best.

I think that worked out rather well. That was the march from Jonas Hallgrimsson's picture book, Music of Isolfsson, on Classical WFMT with Rúman Gamba leading the Iceland Symphony Orchestra strings. I'm Candace Agree with you until 7 o'clock tonight. Thanks for joining me here at Classical WFMT. Ballet of the Snowflakes is next on this 87-degree Tuesday afternoon, humidity at 59%. Feels like it's 94, but yes, we need some snowflakes right now. This is from Offenbach's Voyage dans la Lune.

That was the Ballet of the Snowflakes from Voyage dans la Lune of Jacques Offenbach. Mark Minkowski led Les Musiciens du Louvre on classical WFMT. The Grant Park Music Festival is back. It all begins tomorrow night in Millennium Park. Giancarlo Guerrero leads the Grant Park Orchestra in Leonard Bernstein's Symphonic Dances from West Side Story and Samuel Barber's First Symphony. This weekend, Guerrero conducts Brahms' Symphony No. 4. 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Bach, now on classical WFMT, in a super romantic orchestration by Leopold Stokowski. José Cerebré leads the Bornemisz Symphony Orchestra in the Toccata and Fugue in D minor.

Bach Staccato and Fugue in D minor, written for organ. We heard the Bournemouth Symphony Orchestra, José Cerebré conducting Leopold Stokowski's orchestration. Now open at Griffin Museum of Science and Industry, Anne Frank, the exhibition, invites you into Anne's world in this detailed recreation of the Annex with over 100 original artifacts. Tickets at griffinmsi.org. Some ballet music now. This is the Fête de la Cloche, a divertissement from Coppelia of Léo Delibes. Richard Bonning leading the National Philharmonic Orchestra on Classical WFMT.

Music of Léo Delibes this Tuesday afternoon, the Divertissement, the Fête de la Cloche from Coppelia, with Richard Bonning leading the National Philharmonic Orchestra. From Rome, Italy to Illinois, the Sacred Voices Tour brings 40 singers from Roman and Vatican musical institutions to Chicagoland June 18th through the 21st for four must-see concerts. Pontifical cantore Adriano Caroletti directs the choir. At the organ, Giuseppe Sulle Col, organist of the Pope and of St. Peter's Basilica. This is the choir that had the unique privilege of performing for Pope Leo XIV. These artists bring a varied repertoire dedicated to the composers of the Sistine Chapel Choir. Concerts are Thursday, June 18th at St. Norbert Church in Northbrook, Friday, June 19th at the St. John Cantius Church in Chicago, Saturday, June 20th at the St. Raphael Catholic Church in Naperville, and Sunday, June 21st at the Desplaines Theater. For this once-in-a-lifetime concert experience, visit AtheneumCenter.org for tickets and details on all four of these fantastic concerts. Next on Classical WFMT, pianist Maurizio Pollini in the first movement from the Wallstein. That's the Piano Sonata No. 21 in C by Beethoven.

From Beethoven's Wallstein Piano Sonata No. 21 in C major, the first movement, the pianist Maurizio Pollini. Just about 4 minutes away from the unrush hour here on Classical WFMT with works by Schubert, Dvorak, Astor Piazzolla, and Mozart. But let's start the unrush hour a little bit early. 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

Guitarist John Williams and an orchestra in the Cavatina from The Deer Hunter by Stanley Myers, starting off this afternoon's On Rush Hour on Classical WFMT, with Ivan Fischer leading the Budapest Festival Orchestra in five minuets with six trios by Franz Schubert.

Ivan Fischer led the Budapest Festival Orchestra in 5 German dances and 6 trios, or maybe 7 trios. I love the music so much, I lost track. I'll check next time. Music of Schubert on the Unrush Hour this Tuesday afternoon. With 2 for the Road, we'll hear Close Your Eyes and Listen by Astor Piazzolla and start off with a Starodavni by Dvorak.

2 for the road on this afternoon's On Rush Hour. We started off with the Starodavni Odumka from the Slavonic Dances of Antonin Dvorak with pianist Zilka Tora Matias and Christian Kern. And we just heard Close Your Eyes and Listen, music of Astor Piazzolla, with Sasha Goetzel leading the Monte Carlo Philharmonic Orchestra and featuring trumpeter Lucien Renaudin-Vary. The On Rush Hour continues now on Classical WFMT with the Linz Symphony No. 36 of Mozart, the Prague Chamber Orchestra, Charles Mackaris conducting.

Mozart, the Symphony No. 36 in C, The Linz, with Sir Charles Mackerras leading the Prague Chamber Orchestra. And that concludes this afternoon's On Rush Hour on Classical WFMT. Don't go anywhere. There's more music ahead.

from the Renee Crown Public Media Center. I'm Candace Agree with you for just about another hour this Tuesday afternoon. With Vivaldi on the way, Wagner 2, and pianist Stephen Huff with A Holiday Diary. Next on Classical WFMT, Andre Previn leads the Vienna Philharmonic in the Prelude for String Sextet and the Moonlight Music from Capriccio of Richard Strauss.

From Richard Strauss's Capriccio, we heard the prelude for string sextet and Moonlight Music. The Vienna Philharmonic, André Previn conducted. Coming up, music of Wagner, Vivaldi, Benjamin Britten. Thanks for joining me this Tuesday afternoon. The Milwaukee Symphony Orchestra presents classic season finale. Mazur conducts Missa Solemnis this Saturday and Sunday at the Bradley Symphony Center. The Milwaukee Symphony Chorus joins the MSO for Ken David Mazur's final performance as music director. Tickets at 414-291-7605 and at mso.org. Next on Classical WFMT, the American Centennial March, Richard Wagner's Große Festmarsch, with the Philip Jones Brass Ensemble, Elgar Haworth conducting.

a work by Wagner commissioned in the year 1876 to mark the United States' centennial. It was held in Philadelphia. There was a centennial exhibition, officially known as the International Exhibition of Arts, Manufacturers, and Products of the Soil and Mine, what we know today as the first World's Fair held in the United States. The commission, American Centennial March, the music by Richard Wagner. We heard the Philip Jones Brass Ensemble on Classical WFMT. 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Some Vivaldi this Tuesday afternoon on Classical WFMT from the Four Seasons Winter with violinist James Ennis and the Sydney Symphony Orchestra.

0: A little bit of a musical break from our temperatures today in the low to mid 80s. That was Winter from the Four Seasons music of Antonio Vivaldi. The Sydney Symphony with violinist James Ennis on Classical WFMT. Coming up, Stephen Huff.
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0: Think back to when you were a youngster and maybe you had some wonderful vacations along the seaside. Well, that was the idea that Benjamin Britten had behind his holiday diary. Imagine a young boy with his family on vacation at the seaside. Here's pianist Stephen Huff on Classical WFMT.

By the sea, by the sea, by the beautiful sea. That was the Holiday Diary, a piano suite by Benjamin Britten, imagining a vacation by the sea. We heard pianist Stephen Huff. I'm Candace Agree. Thank you for joining me this Tuesday afternoon. Hope you'll join me again tomorrow afternoon beginning at 3, right here on Classical WFMT Chicago, 98.7 FM, HD1, WFMT.com, and the WFMT app. Stay with us for a great night of music ahead. Exploring Music coming up in just a few moments. It's all about the quartets of Haydn and Mozart this week. Enjoy this classical miniature and have a wonderful evening.

Hi there, and welcome to Exploring Music. It's Bill McLaughlin here, and we have a wonderful week in which we are endeavoring to listen to as much as we can of string quartets of Haydn and Mozart. So let's start right in where we left off yesterday. Haydn's about 37, 38 years old, and he seems like a child at play in the fields of the Lord. Let's hear just the opening of the final movement of the quartet number 16 in A major, opus 9, number 6. Here's Haydn in a rondo mode.